Tuesday night, PCA's 27th home run of the season, part of a Chicago rally, Cubs leading the Nats 4-3 in the top of the fourth inning. Pittsburgh A's Paul Skeens, 2 runs, 5 hits, 4 strikeouts, 1 home run. He and the Pirates trail at the Marlins 2-0, bottom 5. The NL East leading Braves and Mets are scoreless, bottom 3. Red Sox on a 3-game losing streak, knotted up at 1 with the Blue Jays, bottom 3rd. Recently acquired Adley Rutschman back from that wrist injury, 1-for-2 with a strikeout in his Boston debut so far. No score, Mariners and Yankees, bottom 2. New York's got a 2-game lead on the Red Sox for the top AL wild card spot. White Sox leading the Reds 1-0.

0: 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Amber and Ian here with you at Ian Fitz ESPN is how you find him. At Amber W Sports is how you find me. If you came here to find a toe update before we talk about the Vikings, you came to the right place. If you missed last night...
1: So disgusting.
0: I'm having a bit of a toe problem. And so

0: 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So I did last night's radio show with my foot elevated for 3/4 of the show after Ian's glorious advice, which I then found out Ian too does radio with his foot elevated because he has a bad foot.
1: Well, then 17 counts on my right, 2 on my left, so I alternate, but the right one is the worst. You used to make fun of me when I used to say,

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0: Okay. 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
1: My pancreas? 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

Philly's a Cardinal scoreless in the top of the sixth. Philadelphia's Christopher Sanchez looking to win his sixth consecutive start. Later tonight, Dodgers lefty Blake Snell returns from a long stint on the injured list with an elbow injury versus the Royals. The plan is 5 innings, 75 to 80 pitches in his second start of the season.

0: FBI were trying to steal this one town.
1: Not trying. Did. Let's be honest. So...
0: I mean, it's hard not to. Did you see that Hall of Fame

against twos and threes and vanilla defenses, but it was all about the other guys, the UDFAs that nobody's talking about that I get into.

runs from RBI and 3 runs scored. Kevin McGonigal has driven in 3 runs. Tigers leading the Guardians 6-3, top of the 8th. Phillies and Cardinals no score, top of the 5th. The Phils, Christopher Sanchez, is looking to win his 6th straight start after missing the last couple of months with an elbow injury. Dodgers lefty Blake Snell returns tonight against the Royals.

roster name. It's not a marquee draft, a potential draft pick. It's not Jeremiah Smith. It's not Nick Herber. It's the snake handler. Go ahead, man. Yeah, this dude, this is the beauty of the freaks, right? Go ahead, hold on, Bruce. This is the beauty of the freaks list. It's not just about the big boys. This is it.

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0: Jackson, Florida.
1: Listen, shout out to our good friend Rob Mullins. I actually keep the lovely note that he wrote after I filled in for Amber last year, and he sent me this nice note.
0: Amber's about to be pissed. I mean, she's about to get upset because you got a 300 pair.
1: Yeah.

0: chosen, and I don't know how, you know, if they can't see the names.
1: Right.
0: But and even, they just choose John Gruden.
1: Even after that, right, the last game of the season, for PR, right, if there's nothing on the line, you announce if you're already in the MAC title game or whatever it may be, right, you announce before the last game, right, if you already know your fate. Yeah, you know, you're going to the title game or whatever. That's when you...

wondering in that moment, how are the professional broadcasters around him feeling? Like, what the hell? Who's this guy? You know, you don't want the fan coming in and upstaging you. So what's worse if this fan who wins the Akron Zips contest comes in and upstages the Akron

0: me, to answer your question, it's a DC on the other side. You don't want to be dunked on, right, by some fan. Even if it is a collaboration with the head coach who is the play caller, you don't want to be that DC who gave up that drive.
1: Yeah, because that's what you're going to hear about. You're not going to hear, he collaborated with Coach Moorhead, or she collaborated.

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1: Lay's Famous Recipe Chicken has never been an overnight sensation.

Cubs hit live at Spurs and Knicks championship game rematch at high noon. Marquee matchup in the WNBA tonight between the Indiana Fever and the New York Liberty. Kelsey Mitchell and Caitlin Clark combined for 38 points in the first half. En route to a 106-92 win.

himself. And I also, for the sake of context, will give you the most double doubles by a guard in WNBA history. Caitlin Clark is within distance of Courtney Williams, who is second on that all-time list with 31 career double doubles. She did it in 367 games, of course, still active for that first place Minnesota Lynx squad and still putting up buckets herself. Courtney Vandersloot still hooping with the Chicago Sky, 63.

0: past 3 years since he exited Michigan.
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Adam, it'll be LeBron James.

not joining us here on Game Night on ESPN Radio, does a great job covering the MNBA and, of course, the WNBA, where we segue to now. As you noted, Monica, you're deep in the weeds when it comes to the W season, which has, depending on which team we're talking about, somewhere between a dozen or so games remaining on the regular season slate. My biggest question as I look at this next month, of course, knowing September, the layoff due to the FIBA World Cup over in Germany, it just feels like the field of eight in the postseason is already set. At this point,

thing from the Grinch is our Monica McNutt. Thank you so much for staying up late with us here on Game Night, Monica. We will do it again soon. Monica McNutt, you always get all of our WNBA coverage on the TV side and beyond, and of course, again, the very talented.

talent. You couple that with his ability as a head coach and a leader of men, and you're cooking with gas. Now, you obviously look at the Johnnies and Joes, not so much the X's and O's, and that's where I believe the continuity year over year. The Jaguars had just 3 staff changes, none of them their coordinators, obviously not the head coach, obviously not the general manager. The first time we've seen that sort

Rams after 2017. But for those who bought in, they were rewarded because of that consistency in that group. So it's OC. Even if it was just a name only, and Matt LaFleur depart for Tennessee. You're not even seeing that this go around with Grant Udinski. The voices inside.

0: heavier defensive front and a reworked secondary. I'll tell you this, at least from the clips we've seen and the early reports out of Cowboys camp in Oxnard, California, I'm here to tell you that Caleb Downs, yeah, probably the easiest draft pick of Jerry Jones' lifetime, and the man also selected CeeDee Lamb here in the last 10 years. And so the good news is at least you have an anchor in that secondary now for the next 10 to 15 years. What else have they built around him? Because just like our conversation about the Jacksonville Jaguars, it's great to have an elite defensive mind, X's and O's. What sort of Johnnies and Joes are you presenting to me to improve the 32nd rank defense from a season ago?
1: Yeah, I mean, ultimately, I think that people look at the Cowboys, and you mentioned, obviously, the acquisition of Downs, and then around that, if healthy, which is always an if, it feels like when we're talking about Dak Prescott, and obviously CeeDee Lamb and George Pickens there. I mean, you've got an insane amount of offensive talent, never mind the number of games they play indoors, not having to worry about weather concerns. It's why everyone, as soon as there's something going on at the store, you expect to shoot out in a high-scoring game,

0: like, I'm not gonna have time to see my family. It's just as simple. Four E, two.
1: You can say to your friends and family that there's oversaturation. You can't say to the worldwide leader, we crave this stuff. And people are going to be clamoring to work on Christmas Day with this coverage. Are you kidding me? Listen to this. You got noon, Spurs Knicks, 1, Packers Bears. This is all Eastern time, by the way. 2:30, Heat Celtics.

0: I want more sports all the time.
1: So, for those who may not have looked at their calendar yet,

0: I see that producer Renee just wrote us a message to say what his vote is, which is certainly spicy, and it's something we've all forgotten about. We all forgot that Bronny was left like the Fresh Prince of Bel-Air alone in Los Angeles, in Beverly Hills.
1: Well, it's not just that. You know, Dad did the reverse Fresh Prince. He left Bel-Air for West Philadelphia.
0: There you go.
1: Yeah, LeBron against his kid is a nice little narrative, and we'll see if Bronny actually plays in that game at all, because he may be, you know, off to the G League now that LeBron's no longer on the roster, pulling strings there. I guess, look, I mean, with my own bias, I would say Heat Celtics, but

band. Justin's the next band who is our warm-up tonight. What you'll see out of Knicks, like if the game is at the Garden on Christmas Day, what you'll see out of Knicks fans will be

0: outside the garden starting at midnight before he knew.
1: Just write it down now. Knicks fans will be lined up outside the garden waiting to see Wimby and just booing him, just saying the most absurd things to him. Like, it'll be a Hollywood script on Christmas Day.
0: Waiting for Santa is overrated. Waiting for Wimby, that's where it's really at. Coming up, will the Saints be better in Kellen Moore's second year as head coach? This is Game Night, honey.

freeze days. You know, since then, you're looking at single-digit wins every single year in the last couple. Last place finishes there in what is a pretty terrible division to begin with. And so, if there's any reason to believe the Saints can take a real step forward, and that Chuck is at the heart of that, I hate saying his name because I feel like I'm going to curse every single time, it's the fact that you at least have a terrible schedule. It's just awful teams that you're going against. So there are some quote-unquote free wins in there if Chris Olave is healthy and is as dominant.

Jays handed the Red Sox their fourth straight loss, 5-3. White Sox fall to the Reds in extras, 5-4. A couple of games that are currently in progress. The Padres routing the 74-win Brewers, 11-1. That game is in the bottom of the eighth inning. The Rays also routing the Athletics.

of situations. On the one hand, I would say for Atlanta, it should be Tua, in part because we don't think Michael Penix Jr. is going to be ready. And also, I want to see what this looks like under Stefanski. It's another guy that got paid to go away, obviously, by his team, a substantially

0: comments from Deshaun Watson the first day of training camp in which he talks about how he and his wife have bought a house on the east side of Cleveland. They spent their summer in Cleveland. He likes Cleveland. All but suggesting he wants to be in Cleveland beyond this year, so don't count him out. That says to me that, well, yes, Todd Monken can throw clipboards and be angry. The Haslams are going to make sure that Deshaun Watson gets a fair shake at this. In my opinion, coming at you from Jacksonville, far, far away, but also knowing the Browns are coming here, week one to face the Jaguars.
1: Look, if you are removing all the storylines...

0: started his own Substack, I believe.
1: Something like that. He had put out that, you know, Kevin Stefanski had a dumpster fire at quarterback in Cleveland, Baker Mayfield.

0: Evan Sophie Cunningham made once upon a time. So I understand this is a lot coming to a head here. But ultimately, it felt like these comments were made and then a subsequent statement from the team defending Stephanie White's comments. It was because she was hurt by the comments from social media, to which I say, that's an average Tuesday if you're Caitlin Clark, because, you know, people always have comments about CC. Speaking of CC, she fired back and defended her coach, one of the first times we've actually heard from her postgame. And Sophie Cunningham, by the way, who was seated next to Caitlin in this postgame press conference, both said they have Stephanie White's back.
1: I think our world is just like,

other, and I can assure you there was no way we were losing this game tonight. And I told her that before the game. Like, there was no way we were losing this game for her, and, you know, it's tough. Like, that's my head coach. Like, I hate it.

0: and because they were going to tear our locker room apart. So I just love her, and I feel for her because I know it can be a lot of times, and she does a great job a lot of times blocking it out, but there's other moments where it can get under her skin, and that's just being human, and that's just life. Like, there are tough days, and there are tough moments, but just proud of our group. Like, I think we showed, like, what we're all about tonight. Like, we came out, we had fun, we shared the ball, and, you know, we played with joy and a smile on our face, and to be honest, we really just did it for her, and we did it for each other and the girls in our locker room.
1: Some good solid commentary on

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The Indiana Fever on a mission in the W, and we'll take a spin around the country and check in on NFL training camps and all the buzz. Let's take it to the West Coast to get started. Rays Athletics. Rays going for 8 straight. Longest active win streak in baseball. The only team having a better season right now is the Brewers. Rays with the second best record in the league behind Milwaukee. They lead the Yankees by 6 games in the AL East. ESPN Analytics says 76% chance to win the division and be the number one seed in the American League. The A's? Tough sledding, man. 25 games under 500. Just 2 wins in their last 10 and nowhere near the cut line for the wild card. The Rays, they wasted no time getting

0: with some strong comments there, clearly speaking from the heart. Let's talk about the great basketball they are playing. Both the Fever and Liberty are among just four teams in the league averaging more than 90 points per game this season, and both have postseason aspirations. They feature three of the top four scorers in the league. And it was really a matchup of the duos. Liberty have Brianna Stewart and Sabrina Ionescu. Fever have Kelsey Mitchell and Caitlin Clark. And who else to get the scoring started?
1: Really nasty, the quickness from New York Liberty gets the assignment on Caitlin Clark.

0: 6, 23 years after he was drafted, the face of the NBA.
1: And why not? LeBron, against New York, against LA, against Cleveland. That's must-see stuff. And what better than to do it in his final go-around? LeBron in New York on opening night, October 20th. Tip-off is 7 p.m. Eastern Time. SportsCenter All Night, ESPN Radio, back to the Diamond. Mariners-Yankees in the Bronx for Game 1 of this series. Yankees have won 4 straight series against the Mariners. The last time the Mariners won a series against the Stripes

0: seen from him in pretty much every spot he's been at, his best position to get that out of him.
1: So Lawrence has the weapons on the offense. Brian Thomas Jr. needs to be a threat all season, as Golic said there. Then there's two-way star Travis Hunter. Head coach Liam Cohen with his thoughts on Hunter's camp so far.

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The Indiana Fever on a mission in the W, and we'll take a spin around the country and check in on NFL training camps and all the buzz. Let's take it to the West Coast to get started. Rays Athletics. Rays going for 8 straight. Longest active win streak in baseball. The only team having a better season right now is the Brewers. Rays with the second best record in the league behind Milwaukee. They lead the Yankees by 6 games in the AL East. ESPN Analytics says 76% chance.

Shaver took a 64-46 lead into the locker room at the break, and the scoring would continue in the second half from, you guessed it, over the last

Indians in the sixth, and the Padres run away with this one 11-2. The Padres, the 11 runs on 17 hits, both their second most of this season. The Padres with their fourth straight win to pull into a three-way tie for the final two wildcard spots with the D-backs and the Phillies. And the Brewers, it ties their second largest loss this season. Phillies Cardinals, Phillies one-game lead over the Padres for the third NL wildcard spot. Sent Christopher Sanchez to the

run in a Cardinals uni, and despite Sanchez's night, the Cards blank the Phillies 2-0. For Sanchez, it ends that streak of 5 winning straight starts. Cowboys-Rams joint practice, that's next. SportsCenter All Night continues. It's ESPN Radio.

Garrett staying so far in Los Angeles? It wasn't all good for LA, though. ESPN's Adam Schefter with more on NFL Live regarding another, unexpected early exit in practice.

Wakanda. Cowboys at the Giants week one. Super Bowl favorite Rams. They'll host the 49ers. Let's head to sunny Florida. Reigning AFC South champs, the Jacksonville Jaguars. Home to second-year head coach Liam Cohen and star quarterback Trevor Lawrence. The Jags finished an impressive 13-4 in Cohen's first season at the helm en route to winning the division. The loss to the Bills in the wild card round in the playoffs, that wasn't good enough, though. Mike Golic Jr. weighed in Tuesday with his take on the Golics and the Jags. Lofty expectations.

Alright, so length, anticipation, feel for the game. Sounds like an all-pro. Certainly something to be pleased with. ESPN Analytics gives the Jags the second best chance to win the division behind Houston in a 50-

8 times in 9 years after 17 years where they didn't go at all before he got there. Went to the second round last year, lost in overtime, and got fired. Now, if you're not under pressure to follow that, I don't know who is. And I mean, to me, the Buffalo Bills organization has said to the locker room, to anybody who's listening, second round of the

Braves remain in control of their own destiny. First in the NL East, but just 4-7 against the Mets this season. They're 21-6 against the rest of the NL East combined. This one was 0-0 until the fifth,

2-2, with all 4 games being won by the road team, the Sparks, now 5-11 at home this season. That is tied for the worst in the WNBA with the Storm, and is their 4th straight

0: White with some strong comments there, clearly speaking from the heart. Let's talk about the great basketball they are playing. Both the Fever and Liberty are among just four teams in the league averaging more than 90 points per game this season, and both have postseason aspirations. They feature three of the top four scorers in the league. And it was really a matchup of the duos. Liberty have Brianna Stewart and Sabrina Ionescu. Fever have Kelsey Mitchell and Caitlin Clark. And who else to get the scoring started?
1: Might ask Dave a quick kiss from New York Liberty.

championship since 1973. 58 days to be exact. No rest for the weary, though. On Tuesday, the NBA released its opening night slate and its Christmas Day slate. And how about this one? Opening night, we get LeBron James and the 76ers in Madison Square Garden to face the Knicks as they hoist the banner and dish out the rings. And it's not just opening night, either. The league appears to have sent a message. LeBron, it's still his league. Evan Cohen on Unsportsmanlike.

3 years after he was drafted, the face of the NBA. And why not? LeBron. Against New York, against LA, against Cleveland. That's must-see stuff. And what better than to do it in his final go-around? LeBron in New York on opening night, October 20th. Tip-off is 7 p.m. Eastern Time. SportsCenter All Night, ESPN Radio, back to the Diamond. Mariners-Yankees in the Bronx for Game 1 of this series. Yankees have won 4 straight series against the Mariners. The last time the Mariners won a series against the Stripes was in August of 2022. The Yankees are 6 games back of the Rays.

is what's in store for America's team this season. Offense is well covered at this point. Dak's back. Wide receiver room looks good. Early noise is the defense has a chance to be pretty good as well under new defensive coordinator Christian Parker. And that follows last year's trade heard around the world, sending Micah Parsons to Green Bay. Parker's job? Easy to identify. Fix the sacks and the lack of turnovers. Both of Parsons' special. But could the Cowboys actually come out ahead here? Is that possible? Mike Golic on ESPN Radio is the Golic.

0: interest from cleaners is like, yeah, when they don't get a lot of work, it's probably because they're doing their job and doing it at a high level. So I've been pleased with them.
1: All right, so length, anticipation, feel for the game. Sounds like an all-pro. Certainly something to be pleased with. ESPN Analytics gives the Jags the second-best chance to win the division behind Houston. And

0: all turned around in the playoffs last year with that win over Jacksonville. But like the Jags, that wasn't good enough. Bills have to make the playoffs, and Allen has to perform this season. And the pressure, it's a privilege. Well, Buffalo is privileged, and our Dan Graziano and GetUp has more.
1: The coach that was there for 9 years and took them to the playoffs 8 times in 9 years after 17 years where they didn't go at all before he got there, went to the second round last year, lost in overtime, and got fired. Now, if you're not under pressure to follow that, I don't know who is. And I mean, to me, the Buffalo Bills organization has said

0: When it comes time to December and January, they're under a lot of pressure to perform.
1: Well, the Bills are used to the microscope, and they'll be under it once again, Allen for sure. Be quite a scene for Buffalo's first game at Highmark Stadium, Thursday night of Week 2. They'll host the Lions. Back to the Southeast, this time to Hotlanta. QB Tua Tagovailoa appears to be settling into the Falcons' offense. Tua recently admitted it was taking some time to transition from the Dolphins system, and he spoke after practice on Tuesday with more.

system, take some reps. The QB battle continues, but in the event it is Tua, Falcons need him to reach his potential if they're going to make a run of any kind this season. Atlanta was 14th in the league in total offense a year ago, and they're hoping this year's QB can make a difference. Chris Burnett with you here on SportsCenter All Night. Back to baseball. Royals Dodgers wrapped up just a bit ago. Last night it was Tarek Skubal making his home debut for LA. Tonight, Blake Snell comes off the IL. The two-time Cy Young.

bad for the Mets for a lot of the season. Lately, been better, 6-1 in their last 7. Unfortunately, the climb to the postseason is steep, and the Mets, they just need wins, and a bunch of them. The Braves remain in control of their own destiny, first in the NL East, but just 4-7 against the Mets this season. They're 21-6 against the rest of the NL East combined. This one was 0-0 until the 5th, when Atlanta got on the board and the Braves entered the

For his career 35 home run season for Olsen, and you can put a bow on that one. Braves win 4-0. They've won 10 of their last 11 home games, best home game record in the span since July 22nd. And the Mets, their 13th shutout loss this season, most in baseball. Guardians Tigers battle for a wild card spot here in the American League. Tigers, 1.5 back of that final spot. The Guardians, 2 games back. Guardians haven't lost to the Tigers yet.

five games, Cleveland scored two in the remaining frames, but Detroit, they get the win. 6-4, the Tigers snap a six-game losing streak against the Guardians, and they've won three straight in 8 of their last 10. The Guardians, they've lost three straight in 6 of their last 7. Orioles Twins, another tight battle.

That, in fact, was in the third inning. All the scoring here in the early innings. The Twins got one back, but Baltimore wins it 5-2. Pete Alonso, 3-for-4 with a home run, 3 home runs over his last 3 games. And the Twins have now lost 3 of their last 4 games. We're half a game back at the third wild card spot prior to that skid. More in the W and the Diamond when SportsCenter All Night continues.

this season, tied for the third most in Major League Baseball, and the Pirates, their 12th shutout loss this year. SportsCenter All Night, ESPN Radio, back to the W, Mercury Sparks. Mercury's Kelsey Plum ruled out due to a lower leg injury. It would have been the first game for her since being traded. The Sparks, they're allowing over 93 points per game.

first inning. First time both players homered in the same game since August 2nd of last season. And the Giants beat the Astros 4-1. We've got more Tampa Bay Rays coming.

0: So White with some strong comments there, clearly speaking from the heart. Let's talk about the great basketball they are playing. Both the Fever and Liberty are among just four teams in the league averaging more than 90 points per game this season, and both have postseason aspirations. They feature three of the top four scorers in the league. And it was really a matchup of the duos. Liberty have Brianna Stewart and Sabrina Ionescu. Fever have Kelsey Mitchell and Caitlin Clark. And who else to get the scoring started?
1: Molly Nasty, the quickness from New York Liberty gets the assignment on Caitlin Clark.

her back and is never going to tear her locker room apart. So I just love her and I feel for her because I know it can be a lot of times, and she does a great job a lot of times blocking it out. But there's other moments where it can get under her skin, and that's just being human, and that's just life. Like, there are tough days and there are tough moments.

0: through those 10 days, you know, what jumped out is what could be.
1: Vikings hoping Murray can get back to form after the injury last season. The ability speaks for itself. Played in 87 games in the NFL, and he's one of three players with 20,000 pass yards and 3,000 rush yards to this point. The other two, Josh Allen and Cam Newton. So some good company. ESPN Vikings reporter Kevin Seifert joined game night with more on the decision, including, this really isn't that surprising.

five straight games for the first time since 2018. Brewers Padres on the West Coast. Brewers, an MLB best record, 74-45 this season. Trying to be the first team to 75 wins in Major League Baseball this year. Milwaukee up five games in the NL Central. Wild card implications in this one. Padres are one game back of the Phillies and the Diamondbacks for the NL wild card spot. And San Diego with a hot start here in the second.

Sorry. So Miles Garrett doing Miles Garrett's thing so far in Los Angeles. It wasn't all good for LA, though. ESPN's Adam Schefter with more on NFL Live regarding another

0: to hear good things about Brian Thomas Jr., who's a guy they need to continue to take the top off defenses. I want to believe, I maybe stop short of the belief that Mina and Ben have, but I do believe that Liam Cohen in particular, like we've seen from him in pretty much every spot he's been at, is best positioned to get that out of him.
1: So Lawrence has the weapons on the offense. Brian Thomas Jr. needs to be a threat all season, as Golic said there.

0: anticipation, feel for the game. Sounds like an all-pro. Certainly something to be pleased with. ESPN Analytics gives the Jags the second-best chance to win the division behind Houston and a 50-50 shot to make the playoffs. So let's go north, way up north to the border to check in on Buffalo. New stadium, new feel, same QB though, and same pressure. Bills get past the wild card round in the playoffs last year with that win over Jacksonville. But like the Jags, that wasn't good enough. Bills have to make the playoffs, and Allen has to perform this season. And the pressure, it's a privilege. Well, Buffalo is privileged, and our Dan Graziano on GetUp has more.
1: The coach that was there for 9 years and took them to the playoffs 8 times in 9 years after 17 years where they didn't go at all before he got there, went to the second round last year.

0: having fun in camp. When it comes time to December and January, they're under a lot of pressure to perform.
1: Well, the Bills are used to the microscope, and they'll be under it once again. Allen for sure. Be quite a scene for Buffalo's first game at Highmark Stadium, Thursday night of week 2. They'll host the Lions. Back to the southeast, this time to Hotlanta. QB Tua Tagovailoa appears to be settling into the Falcons' offense. Tua recently admitted it was taking some time to transition from the Dolphins system, and he spoke after practice on Tuesday with Moore.

split the season series with the Sparks 2-2, with all four games being won by the road team. The Sparks now 5-11 at home this season. That is tied for the worst in the WNBA with the Storm, and is their fourth straight home loss. SportsCenter All Night, ESPN Radio, more at the ballpark. Rangers, Angels, Rangers won 5 of their last 6 games, remain a half game behind the Astros for the

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The Indiana Fever on a mission in the W, and we'll take a spin around the country and check in on NFL training camps and all the buzz. Let's take it to the West Coast to get started. Rays Athletics, Rays going for 8 straight, longest

Chiefs a 76% chance to win the division and be the number one seed in the American League. A's, tough sledding, man. 25 games under 500, just 2 wins in their last 10, and nowhere near the cut line for the wild card. The Rays, they wasted no time getting on the

announcer with the Red Sox. Keep it going with two on and two out. WEEI 93.7 FM. So Rushman officially on the stat sheet for Boston. And this one was back in 4-3.

are going to tear a lot of her apart. So I just love her and I feel for her because I know it can be a lot of times. And she does a great job a lot of times blocking it out. But there's other moments where it can get under your skin. And that's just being human and that's just life. Like, there are tough days and there are tough moments.

Wings on Friday night. Liberty will try to get back on track against the Sparks on Thursday. Mystics aces. Mystics on a 7-game win streak, longest active streak in the WNBA, and one shy of tying their longest within a season in franchise history. Asia Wilson, Chelsea Gray, and Jackie Young not on the injury report after missing Sunday.

West Coast Brewers, an MLB best record, 74-35 this season, trying to be the first team to 75 wins in Major League Baseball this year. Milwaukee up 5 games in the NL Central. Wild card implications in this one. Padres are 1 game back of the Phillies and the Diamondbacks for the NL wild card spot. And San Diego with a hot start here in the second.

0: sacks last year. That was 25th in the NFL. I don't know if they solved that, Mike.
1: Maybe they do. Maybe they don't. Go look with his take there. Here's Chris Canty.

0: it comes time to December and January, they're under a lot of pressure to perform.
1: Well, the Bills are used to the microscope, and they'll be under it once again, Allen for sure. Be quite a scene for Buffalo's first game at Highmark Stadium, Thursday night of week 2. They'll host the Lions. Back to the southeast, this time to Hotlanta. QB, Tua Tagovailoa, appears to be settling into the Falcons' offense. Tua recently admitted it was taking some time to transition from the Dolphins' system, and he spoke after...

five games, Cleveland scored two in the remaining frames, but Detroit, they get the win. 6-4, the Tigers snap a six-game losing streak against the Guardians, and they've won three straight in eight of their last 10. The Guardians, they've lost three straight in six of their last seven. Orioles Twins, another tight battle right now in the AL wildcard race. Orioles are three games back. Twins.

3-2. Jock Peterson, seventh leadoff home run this season in the Angels. 4 runs or fewer in 16 straight games now. Rockies Diamondbacks. Diamondbacks 19-9 since July 9th. They're seeking their ninth straight home series win against the

Monsieur Dofamenzo is their former general manager. He was let go. It comes off as he is no longer the GM because of that decision. A reminder, they traded up to

considered because Darnold was a third pick, had the talent. When that regime that you just discussed was in place, they did not make the decision to bring him back. So you wonder how those lasting effects would impact somebody that was drafted even higher.

0: Watch remains in effect through this evening. Mostly cloudy, showers and thunderstorms with highs in the mid-80s. Tonight, partly cloudy with a chance of showers and storms. Muggy with lows in the upper 60s. I'm Alan Schley for 1410 ESPN Radio.
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0: make the playoffs and the Eagles make the playoffs, I don't see three teams coming out of the NFC East. That's what. They can go 8-9.
1: You can go 9-8 and still not make the playoffs. Minnesota Vikings and the Detroit Lions were 9-8 and make the playoffs.
0: This will be a fun one.

0: That's what they've said. They've done this so many times. Rams?
1: Super Bowl.
0: We're going to continue that conversation because one person who's really smart and a really good NFL analyst on our network says, give me the Rams over everyone else this year. We'll dive into that next round. Sportsmanlike, presented by Progressive Insurance.

aforementioned first take, 10 until noon Eastern on ESPN. Jason McCourt, our buddy ESPN NFL analyst, was asked about Rams or the field to win the Super Bowl this year. Here's what J-Mac had to say.

City Chiefs, and then they also got his running mate and Jalen Watson. The other way, you help your secondary that is struggling. You don't let the quarterback throw the ball. And when you get two monsters up there, potentially in Aaron Donald and Myles Garrett on that defensive line, the quarterback's not going to have much time to throw the ball. So I know conventional wisdom tells you.

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the starting quarterback for Michigan. He was one of the most highly recruited guys anywhere. He's going to potentially be awesome. He spoke with John Fanta of Fox Sports. Here's the quote he gave about Ohio State. It's just another game. Just guys with guys in a different color. That's how I see it.

massive insurance offers. Can't have it come with you. Small's off. She's in St. Louis. First pitch today. Cardinals, Phillies. Looking forward to that one this afternoon. Hot mess ranking. Small's not on it yet. Maybe next week if the pitch does not go well. For her, we put Cooper. I don't want to blame CC for this. Kawhi, Saga, Michigan football. Just basically kind of downplaying Ohio State. The Raiders with their fight between Crosby and Kirk Cousins. The Adam Vinatieri targets is who knew the Hall of Fame. Was it Roost? And then Paul Skeens in his last...

CC, your former teammate Dan Campbell certainly has gotten it done in Detroit, but there is more to be done, obviously, with the Lions. 2 days here on ESPN Radio, presented by Progressive Insurance, as the Detroit Lions last year, people probably forget, because we think about the Vikings' QB issues last year, the Lions were technically the last place team.

that have the poorest possible sidelines for like most of their upper deck seatings that you could possibly imagine. There are seats that are just like completely blocked, obstructed views. How are you having obstructed views in 2026? I thought this was like a 1937 stadium problem. It's like Fenway Park problems. How do you have obstructed views that are this horrendous for like season ticket holders who are paying a lot of money? How does this happen? Look at this beforehand. Did nobody go up there and say, oh, some of these views are a little bit weird. We should probably do something about

0: some people were very upset at us recently when we admitted that most of us don't know how to change a tire.
1: Yes.
0: I don't also know how to drive a manual car, which I also don't feel the desire to have to do, but I feel like that's something that people would

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0: Flood watch remains in effect through this evening. Mostly cloudy, showers and thunderstorms with highs in the mid-80s. Tonight, partly cloudy with a chance of showers and storms. Muggy with lows in the upper 60s. I'm Alan Schley for 1410 ESPN Radio.
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stumbled a few weeks ago on just the amount of quarterbacks that we feel like are household names at that position in college football this year, and there are so many of them. Heather Ditch, ESPN Senior College Football Insider, joins us here on Unsportsmanlike. But before we get into that, we've, of course,

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0: 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Albert spots you in a pinch.

0: That's ridiculous. So there's three ways of kind of dividing this.
1: Let's just say that my kid is playing on a youth sports team. I kind of want to have a good relationship with the coach.
0: I'm going to need help from people at 888-SAY-ESPN, 888-729-3776. I'm not trying to give anyone parenting advice. I've told CeCe even before he and his wife had their wonderful son, the last thing on earth I'm going to do is give you parenting
1: advice. You've given me a ton of unsolicited parental advice.
0: Come on, Evan. Come on. Wait a second. About how to be a parent or what to expect?

0: for certain areas.
1: They're also where the blurred lines of their rec teams were. They just let anybody play too.
0: Yeah, that's what I thought we were talking about, Pat.
1: I mean, they exist too. Like, I was definitely playing when I was a kid in rec leagues that were just all over the place.

Lesnar could have been traded, but they signed him to a huge deal. They've given Jonathan Taylor yet another deal. If you think about this, their quarterback depth chart is one trade request. Their running back depth chart is a trade request, too. Jonathan Taylor wants us out.

They don't have their first round pick. A smart team would short Indianapolis and say they may not be good. That team's the Jets. The Jets may end up being the smart team here. My guess is the Jets weren't necessarily thinking about Sauce Gardner.

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0: next sales pitch, though. Like, this is great. Like, part of it. This guy needs to go on a diet. We're showing it again. How many times do we have to show this damn muffin?
1: As many as it takes.

0: had 10.4 billion in the jet debt, a little bit under 10.4 as well.
1: $15.5 billion is the valuation for the Dallas Cowboys. We have said for the last few years that we believe the Dallas Cowboys Super Bowl is the valuation of the franchise.
2: So they just won the Super Bowl.
1: Well, here's a question for you. What's the

by saying to him clearly, we're not going to give you the contract extension now, but we are comfortable with you on the franchise tag. Are you comfortable with that? Aggressive can be

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We are presented by Progressive Insurance. Swole's going to join us in a half hour by way of the phone, I believe, because she is going to be en route to the first pitch tonight, Cardinals and Phillies, on a day where we have discussed Kyler Murray being named starting quarterback for the Minnesota Vikings.

0: these players, because I think it's amazing what's going on in our sport right now, in women's athletics right now.
1: Nancy Lieberman doing an amazing job with us, Hall of Famer, of course, head coach, 7-1, top seed Dallas Power, Big 3, premier global professional 3-on-3 basketball league. They begin their quest for a second Big 3 title when they face the reigning champion Miami 305 playoff game semifinal on Saturday, American Airlines Center, noon Eastern.

0: Yeah, that's the same as throwing in front of like 30,000, 40,000 with everybody you know and people buying suites to be there.
1: Oh, gas stations in the suite, that's big.
0: Same exact scenario, Smalls.

0: there's question marks of where you can make it.
1: Yeah, well, I mean, I think that kind of goes for him and for Kevin O'Connell, right? It's the Golics here on ESPN Radio. Mike Golic Jr., Mike Golic Sr. And Kevin O'Connell came in well-lauded, well-liked. A lot of the sound bites that came out, the answers that he get, he's an easy guy to root for and believe in based on what we saw with Kirk Cousins, with Sam Darnold, guys who are veterans.

last one, we got about 30 seconds to a minute here, Dad, because it's not a competition. Kirk Cousins is the starter in Las Vegas. When do you think that we see Fernando Mendoza over the course of this season? It was tweeted out, every rookie quarterback in the first round taken in the draft since 2015, when you do the list, they've averaged about 14 starts in their rookie year. So I don't, like many people, buy the notion he'll sit the whole year. Do you have a sense for when you think we'll see him?

0: franchises.
1: So, here, Walter Bonin, 25, what was his line? It's been one of the greatest honors of my life to own Lakers.
0: I mean, that owning the Los Angeles Lakers has been one of the great honors of my life. And the next line out of his mouth in the quote is, an extraordinary investment, which is the

and prophetic they're talking about injury is. That offensive line going to be in focus. You already lost Cade Mays, your center, to a fractured bone in his wrist that'll keep him out roughly 8 to 10 weeks. So an inauspicious start to go with the payday that they gave out to their great running back, Jahmyr Gibbs. Dad, when you look at the Lions and their place in this division, their rise under Dan Campbell, do they have what it takes after this offseason?

0: important commitment they got out of high school, called himself the greatest quarterback or something in the history of Michigan high school football. He talked about the Ohio State game as just another game.
1: It's a blessing to be here. Very physical. Like I said, that's another real takes that mentally. Physically, you gotta stay strong. Mentally, you gotta stay strong. Physically, you can't quit. You can't give up.
2: How much different is that game from any other you've played in?
1: It's just another game. Just you guys in a different color. So I see.

here on ESPN Radio and the ESPN app. Mike Golick Jr., Mike Golick Sr. with you. 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Heather Dinich going to join us out in Bristol. Great college football writer and reporter. One of the best in the business when it comes to predicting and reading the tea leaves around the college football playoffs. So as expansion talks are once again on the table on Monday, great time to check in with Heather. Our 2 days are going to roll along. The Indianapolis Colts going to try and revive an offense that beginning of last season looked like the greatest show on turf. So going to get you there, but Dad, one of the faithful parts of every preseason, Sportico's list of the top valued franchises around the world of sports once again produces a familiar result. For people that saw the Quinnen Williams contract and said that's a lot of money the other day, we can assure you the Dallas Cowboys got it like that. They are once again, according to Sportico, the most valuable franchise in all of sports.

0: dip in franchise valuations, a reminder of why you rarely see some of these bad teams get better, because what's the incentive when you're already rich? So, Jerry Jones' dad, the carnival barking and all the things that we criticize him for, once again, he gets to sit atop the pile of cash and laugh.
1: Well, again, he's talking about building a football product, obviously, he has three Super Bowls, 92, 93, and 96.

It's got some more teeth to it. And these, again, the valuations just across the NFL. Remind you, football remains big business. And again, as I said, your favorite team, if they are bad, maintains very little incentive to try that much harder to do better when they are taking in this kind of profit, and it continues to move up like that. So nothing surprising there. Very surprising in the world of the National Basketball Association, where we had the news of the day. According to Ramona Shelburne here at ESPN, the Los Angeles Lakers have officially sold for $12.5 billion now to a group led by Josh Kushner and Bob Iger. Now, if the name Josh Kushner sounds familiar,

UEFA and a number of other bodies in world soccer writing angry letters to FIFA threatening legal action over this. And so after all of that goes by the wayside, Josh Kushner and former Disney CEO Bob Iger now pivot to become the owners of the Lakers. And Dan, I saw Mark Stein.

over. Have some lunch. Let's talk sports. And the phone number to call is 937-518-1410. You can also text me that same number, 937-518-1410.

is going on in the world of sports. Well, I know last Thursday, one of my buddies said he was so happy that the NFL is back. So it was funny. He said,

It's a different game. And it's, you know, I'm all about the safety of the game, but it's still a game that has to be played with physicality and intimidation and things of that nature. You can't take certain things out of the start.

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0: in NFL, do you like that? Are you fine with when you have a team like the Bengals? I think the perception of Joe Burrow is he's injury prone. I mean, it's, you don't want to hide from that, but you also got to protect him at the same time. How tough is that to balance, Keith?
1: Well, in today's NFL.

here from visiting with my family in Texas, and I grew up a Cowboys fan because that's where I'm from, is Texas. And that, you know, still memories as a kid, just family Sunday, everyone in their Cowboys gear watching the Cowboys or whatever, but moved here. And I lived up north near Lima, so all we got were, you know, we got some Bengals games, we got Cleveland, whether it was the Indians / Guardians, whether it's the Cleveland Browns, we got all the Cleveland games more than anything else. But yeah, it's a weird thing. My family, I had my Browns stuff on over the weekend.

0: talk to you.
1: So, you know, paper.
0: I will take this down and give you an answer and say
1: Okay, great.
2: Is O'Shea Jackson Jr. part of the new ownership group of the Los Angeles Lakers that's replacing the new ownership group of the Los Angeles Lakers?

Dr. Lecter, we're really going to see what this is. But going in, knowing what Kyler has done in the league and how inexpensive he is now, I keep repeating myself, the bottom line.

veteran team and a top five defense ready to roll, which is why they tried to keep Sam Darnold from going to Seattle and Daniel Jones from going to Indianapolis.

conscience. It's us. That's the way it's always been. Not up to them, and it's the way Bo and Woody did it. Yeah, those guys are dead. Yeah. That's not up to them. We're aware of that. I mean, they're aware of that. But let's take a break. 844-204-RICH. I'm going to dial when we come back. Chris Brockman tells me.

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That's just the cherry on top. So, you're Seattle. You're sitting here going, thanks for the call, Daniel. 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

the same concerns as Shador Sanders to sit here and go, yeah, it would be helpful to be with the ones. But he's in this situation. We don't need to go down the reasons why he's in this situation, but he's in it. And it makes sense that he is. And at the end of the day, I think it's going to be, yeah. Unless Shador just...

0: Skyrizi. Most people with plaque psoriasis saw 90% clearer skin when measured from head to toe in 4 months.
1: However, if you're an adult with active psoriatic arthritis, Skyrizi helps you move with less joint pain, stiffness, swelling, and fatigue.
0: Don't use if allergic to Skyrizi. Serious allergic reactions, increased infections, or lower ability to fight that may occur. Before treatment, get checked for infections.

0: Chris Hardwick's Dodger Stadium throwing career was one and
1: done. The Dodger game. I'm taking my mom to the Dodger game tonight.
0: Is that right?
1: Yes.
0: Good job.
1: I know. I adore her, and she's like, she's.

I mean, I watched MTV from when it first launched in 81, and I was, you know, 10, 11 years old, and that was like MTV, like getting to work on MTV was like the most incredible experience because

same Gus Fring poster in your dining room that I have. I'm telling you, Vince Gilligan.

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0: censored the tapestry of your life, though. Like, that's not unreasonable for you to say that. You have guests on your show. You have people that you know. That's your life. That's not.
1: It was Patton Oswalt.
0: Yeah, you're right.
1: Okay,
0: yeah.
1: Very good.
0: Look at you.
1: And look at me. My life tapestry. Chris Hardwick, everybody. At Hardwick on Instagram.
0: This is where you should follow.
1: Thanks, everyone.

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that's sort of my favorite time of year. It's my favorite time of year eve, if you will. NFL preseason officially kicking off, technically kicked off with the Hall of Fame game, but the real action gets underway starting this week. A couple weeks of this, of course, and then, of course, the regular season's here. But, you know, with the Reds still mathematically in the hunt, we'll talk about them coming up here in a moment. I know a lot of you have given up on them, and that's fine because that's why the NFL season is here. That's why college football season is here, and that's why we get a chance to talk about those other sports. Once the Reds, I've always said just the Reds need to.

mad at the Reds. They have done exactly what I've asked them to do. Stay relevant long enough to just hand the baton off to football. I mean, for me, my content calendar is like, it's they just need to hand off the baton and just keep on running, keep that race going. It's all about football now. We will talk some Reds coming up around the corner. The Reds going to be in action coming up here in just a little bit. We're going to talk about the preseason. I've been off for a few days, so...

with Bryce Underwood when it comes to his view on this Ohio State-Michigan rivalry. So lots been made of this. Michigan quarterback Bryce Underwood on how different the Ohio State game is from any other. Bryce Underwood says that it's just another

what I mean by how far it has come. It has come to the point to where you no longer need one another to technically accomplish what you're trying to accomplish. Right? You no longer need Michigan to accomplish what you want to accomplish. We've seen and witnessed Ohio State win it.

lengths that Michigan went to try to stay at the top. Other programs don't have to do that to stay at the top. Indiana didn't have to do some scheme, cheating scheme with the Connor Stallions to beat Ohio State last year. They very well coached, just as fast, just as

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Texas of last year. Texas should not have been punished for losing twice in the SEC. They got punished because of that third loss and because they challenged themselves in the non-con. They should not have been punished, in my opinion. But that's why Texas is such an important matchup to me, is because it gives you a little bit of leeway. You get the primer game early on with Ball State. You get Texas in week

understand is, those are the teams that Ohio State, it's a heavyweight matchup. Michigan's not in the national championship picture. USC's not in the national championship picture. Iowa, Illinois, all good games. All right, you can't overlook those teams. They can maybe give a little resistance, but stop it. So Michigan, I get it. When Bryce Underwood says it's just another game, although I disagree slightly just because it's not just another game. It still is the biggest rivalry in all of sports. I just refuse to over-romanticize it like a lot of my listeners do. A lot of you over-romanticize the Ohio State-Michigan rivalry. I don't. Ohio State, all right, when you take

Again, Ohio State, Texas, Ohio State, Indiana, three top five showdowns right there. USC is going to be a top 10 team by that point unless they spiral to start the season, but they don't play them until late October. But Ohio State could play anywhere between 2 to 3 to 4 top five matchups this season alone. Michigan's not even close to that. They won't come anywhere close to that. They just won't. Have you seen the Michigan schedule? They play Oklahoma. They play Oregon. Right? They play Indiana. They play a lot of tough teams, too, and they're nowhere close to being as talented as Ohio State. And I just don't see that matchup meeting a whole lot outside of the rivalry talk by the time we get to the tail end of the season. Ohio State, stop over-romanticizing Michigan. You should want to beat them just like Alabama wants to beat Auburn. But right now, Alabama, okay, beating up on Auburn the last couple years, that's not saving DeBoer's job. What's costing him his job is, well, not making the playoffs last year, not being the beast of the SEC anymore, all right, not looking like Alabama. DeBoer has to save his job, to be the guy, continue to be the guy moving forward. They have to be a top five contender. They have to be a national championship contender. They have to be all those things. Right now, I don't know what they are. All right, but hey, no one's saying, but at least they're beating Auburn, so that's all that matters. No, because that sounds stupid. That sounds silly. That sounds ridiculous. That sounds ignorant. And that's how we would sound if we were

that pissed about that. So stop it. My number one piece of advice to Buckeye fans as we kick off the season here in a few weeks, okay? Stop over-romanticizing the rivalry.

Louisiana if it's bigger than Texas, and it may not be bigger. It may not be a bigger game than the USC game. It's not even the third. It's not even in the top three of the most important games on the Buckeye schedule this year. So let's stop over romanticizing it and stop making.

Ohio State doesn't have the resources that they have. They don't have the history that they do. They don't have the players that they have. They don't have the, you know, they don't have all the stuff that they have to not care about national championships. And you can say, well, we care about national. No, no. I mean, care about it more than anything else. You're a liar if you truly believe that beating Michigan is more meaningful than anything else. You're a liar. And if you believe that, you're delusional. So you're either a liar or you're delusional. That's it. Those are the only two things you are. You're lying or you're delusional. It's as simple as that.

back and made the playoffs. This isn't a great team. I don't know why I gotta keep saying that. Right, this team's not winning a World Series, but as you guys know, it is tough to make the playoffs in Major League Baseball. It is tough to make

Green for the Reds is going to impact the Reds. So I found myself mad at Hunter Green. But it is frustrating. The guy is always on the IL, always. He has not spent one season with the Reds where he has not spent at least 1 month. And guess what? This is the type of injury that is going to extend that streak. He's probably going to be on the IL to start next season. This is a tough go of it. It's not Hunter Green's fault, but it is frustrating. The Joe Burrow stuff. Now, a lot of you have a cult-like love affair with Joe Burrow, which I've always said is creepy and weird with you guys. Like, you

Nationals, right? I think if Chase Burns has another bad game against Miami this Friday, I think we could be seeing the final start or two of Chase Burns. If Chase Burns gets hit again hard on Friday, I think that's going to be the front office looking at it saying, all right, his arm's starting to wear down. You know, he's starting to, you know what I mean? So I do believe that if he has another bad game on Friday, I think we could see the end of Chase Burns. Not the end of Chase Burns, but like for the, I could see them shutting him down.

injured last year, right? But the final couple of starts, he really didn't look like himself, and then we all know what happened against the Dodgers in the playoffs, right? And then some stuff came out after that, you know, that many believed he was tipping his pitches. And then it was just very silent for the offseason. I had Hunter Green on the show around Reds Fest in late January, right? And everything was fine. In fact, when Hunter Green did my show in January, he came directly to my show from the ballpark where he was doing a throwing session. So he was throwing in January, and there was no inkling out there that anything was wrong, right? Then all of a sudden, fast forward to a week or two before spring training, and voila, all of a sudden, Hunter Green has to have a procedure because he was feeling stinging pains in his throwing arm, in his elbow. And I'm like, okay, typical Reds luck, that sucks. But then there was more to the story. That Hunter Green was experiencing stinging pains in his throwing elbow that had dated back to the tail end of the previous season. There's a quote out there where he said he had felt it for the final 4 to 5 starts of the season, including the start against the Dodgers.

procedure done at the beginning of spring training and then say, well, we'll see you hopefully around the All-Star break? And

for Joe Burrow being soft as baby poo? I have no clue. Joe Burrow has always been injured. Think about it. Dwayne Haskins won the starting job at Ohio State. Why? For one, he was the better quarterback at that time. He was the better quarterback. He deserved. He was better. But the reason Joe Burrow didn't get a full shot to beat out Dwayne Haskins for the job is because guess what? He was sidelined. He was hurt. Joe Burrow has always had injury issues.

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We opened up, of course. It's really been talked about in a lot of shows, national shows throughout the day, but Bryce Underwood, the overrated quarterback for that cheating team up north. He said it's just another game, just with guys in a different color jersey. You know, that's how I see it. That was Michigan quarterback Bryce Underwood's quote, if you will, his opinion on the game, the rivalry game. And look, I'll have a good opportunity to dunk on anything Michigan, but I know this sounds kind of crazy, but you know, I feel like we're at the point with this rivalry where I don't think it's overhyped, but I do think that we over-romanticize it. And when he says something like this, we just want

the games, yes. But as far as the significance of that game, the overall, are they a roadblock? Are they in your way? Are they preventing you? This is how I look at teams. All right, this is how I look at situations, especially with the schedule. I try to look at, are you a roadblock? Are these teams, are these particular matchups, is this team a roadblock for you? Are they going to keep you or prevent you from doing what you ultimately want to set out to do?

Atlanta, very good quarterback, NFL pieces on that defense, solid offensive line, NFL wide receivers. You lose to Indiana, I don't like it, but I get it. You lose to Michigan, that's a bad loss. That's how I know Michigan is not one of the most important games on the schedule this year. You lose to Michigan, you lose to Iowa, you lose to Illinois. By the way, Michigan's good. Illinois is going to be solid.

contender, but I don't think they're the best team in the Big Ten. I'm rolling with Oregon. And that's not me being anti-Buckeye. I'm not criticizing Ryan Day. I need to see more from Julian Sayin. I don't trust Julian Sayin, to be quite honest with you. I just don't, as of right now. But I look at this scenario. I think Oregon is the best team in the Big Ten. So I think that's the most important game for the Buckeyes this season. You beat Oregon, okay? You beat Oregon. You let all of the college football world know. You're the face of they're already the face of the Big Ten, but they're the number one team in the Big Ten. The second most important game on the schedule for the Buckeyes this season, to me, is Texas. You can make an argument that Texas is the most important game on the schedule just because of the fact that you need to beat Texas to give you a little bit of leeway come Big Ten play. Because if you lose to Texas, you still have to play at USC. You still have to play Oregon. You still have to play at Indiana. You still have to play that team up north. So if you lose to Texas, you have to win three of those four. And I'm not saying I'm okay with losing any more than that, but like you have to win three of those four. You beat Texas, you can afford a loss or two in a very, very good Big Ten, the best conference in college football. You can afford a couple losses in Big Ten play. You can't afford two losses in Big Ten play. And

country. Battle 1 versus 2 in the Big Ten Championship game, they punked you. They out-finessed you. They out-physicaled you. They out-coached you. Indiana was the best team in college football last year. So Ohio State, Oregon's the number one team. The number one matchup on their schedule this season.

teams that can maybe give a little resistance, but stop it. So Michigan, I get it. When Bryce Underwood says it's just another game, although I disagree slightly just because it's not just another game. It still is the biggest rivalry in all of sports. I just refuse to over-romanticize it like a lot of my listeners do. A lot of you over-romanticize the Ohio State-Michigan rivalry. I don't. Ohio State. All right, when you

have friends. That's the prize. I'm sorry. It just is. That's all that matters. I have no prize. Ohio State loses to Michigan 5 straight years, but is it winning at least 2 national championships and always in the playoffs and winning playoff games? To me, that's all that matters. But this idea that losing to Michigan is horrible, so is losing to USC, so is losing to Oregon, so is losing to Penn State. Win them all. Win them all. But losing to them is not any worse than losing to any other team out there at the end of the day. I'm Justin Kinner. It's the Justin Kinner Show, 1410 ESPN Radio. Ryan Strong. Ryan, I hope you're doing well. Ryan Strong says, so again, if you're just tuning in, the 3 most important games on the Buckeye schedule this season, who are they? What are they? Ryan Strong, thank you for listening, by the way. He says Oregon is the number 1 most important game on the schedule this season. I agree. All right, he says Indiana at number 2, Texas at 3. I just asked for 3. Ryan gave me 6. So Oregon 1, Indiana 2, Texas 3 for Ryan Strong. But he also puts USC at 4, Iowa 5, and Michigan coming in at 6. My point with this exercise is, as much as we can't stand Michigan, and as much as I look forward to that rivalry matchup every year, it's different. It feels different. I will never over-romanticize it. I will never...

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very dark episode. He had a chance to be a part of Get Up, then First Take. Yes, he definitely got a nap in between that show and this show. But as usual, like you did this morning, teaching everybody how to do that boy bad. That included Adam Schefter.

0: 83. I'm Freddie Coleman. You can do the same with Coleman ESPN. It's the Wednesday Girl, though, known as Freddie and Harry. On ESPN Radio, the ESPN app, and Sirius XM Channel 80. And we mentioned the Detroit Lions. That quarterback may have more pressure on him than any quarterback in that division because of filling that blank. After Harry Dose gives you a nice fill in the blank courtesy of 5-hour Fruity Rainbow Energy, baby.
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45. When he played for the Detroit Lions, hit him on the socials. At lowest, probably 75 miles. Always good to counter with your number one. Number two, how much is on Jared Goff and this offense when already we see so many

Holding us when a Super Bowl champion with Tampa Bay, not a Lions radio analyst. Lomas Brown joining us on the Wednesday Groove, though known as Freddie and Harry. He's Harry Douglas and Freddie Coleman on ESPN Radio. The one guy I know is taking responsibility and with his team has an all-pro linebacker, Jack Campbell. With a defense that's not been able to step up, he's let them have it. With a defense been able to step up, he's made it all about everybody else. How significant is that Jack Campbell has taken on this leadership role, Lomas, especially with the edge they've had on defense?

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The phone will let you get on, and they're put this way the plane can refuel, and everybody gets safe. May the place sits today. We call it Detroit Lions. I would use the word redemption regarding the Detroit Lions of 2020.

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1: Also, I think a player

0: start seeking. That's what you said. I didn't say something like that.
1: I was in the moment.
0: That's correct. I just want to make sure that the moment did not overwhelm you, to compel you, and you didn't realize what you were saying or what you were doing, but you did. 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With Mr. Kyle Bunk, himself, Harry Douglas, and Freddie Kovacs, the words that grew though known as Freddie and Harry, on ESPN Radio, the ESPN app, and Sirius XM Channel 80. How do we explain the mystery of why the Dallas Cowboys are so popular and profitable? How would you explain the mystery behind the popularity of the Dallas Cowboys? You can try here.

0: disagree with you, but I can't because you're probably onto something. If they actually have a championship next to their multi-billion dollar franchise, I can't even imagine how much more money that franchise would be worth if they're worth this. And they're about as far away from a championship as they have been in more than a minute. Although I think they'll be pretty good this year and could get to the playoffs.
1: I do have a massive Super Bowl contenders. Let me just throw that out.
0: That's fine.
1: 2026.
0: I know you're probably not trying to troll.

0: PTLS is post-traumatic stress Dallas disorder. PTSD. That's what that comes from.
1: Really sounds good. I do understand that part. Where you coming from?
0: Big Mike in Texas at 888-729-3776. Big Mike, can you explain the mystery why the Dallas Cowboys are so

0: do it this way, that'd be a little better, but they couldn't be much worse.
1: That's what I'm saying. You can't be any worse.
0: Yeah. Than what they were last
1: year. What they were in 2025, the Dallas Cowboys. They were, Freddie, they were at the bottom of just about every statistical category you could think of.
0: Right. They were the young kid with defense. And you go from 0 to plus, 0 to 0.5. That's an improvement in Dallas defense. One of the favorites is still the one in Georgia. Still the one trying to explain the mystery. That's the profitability and the popularity of my Dallas Cowboys.

0: Vince Coleman.
1: Well, I'm not going to do no shame, no shame at all. I'm not going to pick me because that's just too pretentious. So pretty well, I'm going to be number one. We got two to one for Stosh. Because I think right now the top Coleman is Coleman Domingo. Nobody's had a better run in entertainment. Movies, plays, hosting events. He was terrific as Joe Jackson in the Michael biopic. They could not have picked a better person to play that part and play it extremely well. I'm a Coleman Domingo fan. And if I had a bottle in my head, I thought at the movie screen. I hated him so much as Joe Jackson. So Coleman Domingo's I'm on a blind list. But apparently, thanks to HD and Nick Cardi, Freddie Dwayne Coleman, me being number one on the list of top Colemans, I'm never going to let this down.
2: Number two.
1: All right, Nick Cardi, who's number two on your list?
0: I do love the Coleman Domingo. He's definitely one of the best entertainers. But I'm going to need a rule check on this one.
1: Okay.
0: Maybe somebody who's had a better run.
1: Okay.
0: You may not know her last name is Coleman.

0: Okay. All right, now. September 1st is a birthday.
1: That's correct.
0: This young lady is also 5'10". Yeah. Got some height on her.
1: Yes, she does. Ask her husband to hold on.
0: This young lady

0: these cuts. I should have been higher. Stays with number 5, you lose a top call.
1: That was actually my honorable mention. Just missed the cut.
0: Okay.
1: I'll go to another actor. I feel like I'm dating myself on some of these picks.

0: was CN was an NCAA tournament at Syracuse.
1: Syracuse, because I potentially was going to take that. I'm salty.
0: And by the way, Derek, at this minute, for a lesson, he

0: homes here in Ghost Fan, and not only they share the same sign, but also that's her last name and number four.
1: Shout out to all the Virgos out there.
0: Hey, my mother's a Virgo. 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

Russell Westbrook announced his retirement after 18 NBA seasons. Among his career accomplishments, the record for career triple-doubles, 209. He's one of two players in league history with 25,000 points and 10,000 assists, 14th on the all-time scoring list, and one of 14 players with 2,000 career steals. Pirates ace Paul Skeens dismissing any concerns following his latest outing in last night's loss, pulled after just 65 pitches despite allowing one earned run on five hits in five. He's 3-4 his last nine starts, 5.79 ERA in that span. ESPN Baseball Insider, Buster.

sir, sex until 80. This world is tuned, and don't forget to tell this one speaker. 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Insurance, so this election committee today involving me, HD, and Connie Stasiaki. And this was Shannon Penn's idea, a new producer on vacation. He said we're going to have a list of the top six columns. Don't worry, next Wednesday, HD will get his turn, but I digress. So we had our top six columns. Unfortunately for me, Freddie Dwayne Coleman was number one, Gary Coleman, number two, Coleman Domingo, number three, Zendaya Coleman, number four, Derek Coleman, number five, and Coleman Camping Gear, number six. Well, this always caused some consternation, HD.

0: Blossoms brought the football huddle up high with power, and then they dominated. That is a great name. It's a tremendous
1: a lot
0: name.
1: Of people would probably laugh at it, but then when you get dominated,
0: and
1: you get that respect.
0: You put it this way, you get dominated, they say flower power to break the huddle and then kick behind and say something.
1: You about yourself as a player.
0: And,
1: as a team.
0: And
1: as an opposing team.
0: That's an opposing team, no doubt. Jay in Dallas at 888-729-3776. Jay, what is the best team name in sports?

0: in Mississippi, and we do it like this. In crickle-litter, humpback, humpback, aka the sip.
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1: 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So to help us, we

since confirmed later it was a deadly cottonmouth, which is the second most venomous snake, in the state of Arkansas. The officials believe the snake had been looking for a dark and cool spot to digest a recent meal, and we've all been there.

Jasper in his helmet. By the way, the snake was not harmed. It was relocated to a wooded area far away from the school because they're not typically aggressive. But they can deliver potential life-threatening bite if provoked. Recently, really glad that cottonmouths are not naturally aggressive.

0: There's no way. The snake in my helmet? I'm not.
1: Oh, is there a snake in your helmet?
0: I don't care if it's a current snake. No. And my dad, Freddie Coventry, he hates snakes. Can't stand it. Snakes don't really bother me, but snakes bother him and my daughter. You mention a snake around there, that ain't fun. No, thank you.
1: Yeah, I'm not a-

0: this way. Not gonna be more fear for a spy as well than in Australia. I've seen photos of them.
1: Yeah. Well, they have the huge spiders the size of a grown man.
0: Yeah. They got spiders big as snakes. And on the other side of the world, they can